attended the dinner in a warm and cordial atmosphere before the Singaporean Prime Minister and his wife departed for the Republic of Singapore. The Prime Minister is set to receive members of the National Women's Volleyball Team at Government House today and present prize money for the team's victory, which secured Thailand another spot at the LA 2028 Olympic Games. Deputy Government Spokesperson Ploy Thale Lakshmi Saeng Chan revealed that Prime Minister Anuttin Chan Wirakun will welcome the athletes, coaches and personnel from sports associations that participated in the 2026 AVC Women's Volleyball Continental Championship at the Government House's Thai Khu Pha building later today. The ceremony is intended to honor and thank all the athletes, coaching staff, and team members who devoted their efforts and energy to bring happiness to people throughout Thailand through their outstanding performance in an international competition which brought fame and pride to the country. The women's national volleyball team triumphed over China in a closely fought match at the AVC Women's Continental Championship 2026 final. This victory not only defended Thailand's Asian Championship title, but also secured the national team's participation at the Olympic Games for the first time. The Prime Minister will press a button to transfer the prize money in real time directly into the athletes' bank accounts. This is intended to reaffirm the government's policy of continuously supporting Thai athletes in areas including welfare, sports science, and funding. The government is encouraging flood-affected households to apply for financial assistance via the Thangrat application or their local administrative organization. Deputy Government Spokesperson Ploy Thale Lakshmi Saeng Chan announced that the Cabinet has approved the eligibility criteria, conditions, payment procedures and budget framework for assisting those affected by flooding during the 2026 rainy season. A household may receive 9,000 baht if the primary residence was flooded for up to 7 days and suffered property damage, or if flooding persisted for more than 7 consecutive days. The residence must be in a declared disaster area or a designated disaster assistance zone. Assistance is limited to one payment per household. In cases of deaths directly caused by flooding or landslides, the government will provide 2 million baht per person for funeral expenses. Flood victims can submit applications through the Thangrat application, which connects to a civil registration database for immediate verification and real-time status tracking. Alternatively, documents may be submitted in person to a local administrative organization. Those eligible for relief payment must link prompt pay to their national identification number, as the government savings bank will transfer assistance exclusively through this channel. To accelerate payment processing, local administrative organizations have been instructed to submit verified applications in batches, rather than waiting for all households in a community. The Ministry of Culture has opened the Colors of Thai Thai National Cultural Fair, featuring expressions of the kingdom's cultural diversity through 5 distinct zones. Culture Minister Sabida Thaiset presided over the opening of Colors of Thai Thai at Exhibition Halls 7 to 8 Impact Mueang Thong Thani, with the event running daily through September 6th from 10 a.m. to 9:30 p.m. each day. Colors of Thai Thai presents the cultural diversity of Thailand's 4 regions through art, cuisine, performances, traditional handicrafts, contemporary crafts, local wisdom, workshops, and interactive activities. Visitors can experience different aspects of Thai culture through food, music, art, and hands-on activities, while exploring traditional heritage alongside modern creativity. Activities are open to people of all ages, including younger generations, tourists, and families, with opportunities for creative participation and content creation. The Ministry of Culture is now working to make

Thai culture more accessible and engaging, while showing how cultural heritage can generate new experiences and economic opportunities. Updates, activity schedules, performances, and participating artists are available through the Ministry of Culture page and the Colors of Thai Thai page. Minister attached to the Prime Minister's office, Suphamad Isra Pakdi, announced the successful resolution of a dispute involving a cosmetic shop in Chiang Mai that has returned 85,000 baht to a consumer who had been pressured into making the purchase. A consumer was reportedly enticed with the offer of a free product, but was then pressured into making a credit card purchase of 85,800 baht. After learning of the incident, Minister Suphamad, who oversees the Office of the Consumer Protection Board, or OCPB, directed consumer protection officials to conduct an inspection without waiting for a formal complaint. Authorities found the shop's cosmetic labels and registrations were legally compliant, but determined that the sales tactic necessitated mediation. The OCPB mediated a rapid settlement within one day. The shop agreed to issue a full refund and withdraw a defamation charge. In exchange, the consumer agreed to return the products, withdraw her police report, and delete a social media post. Citizens who experience rights violations or unfair business practices are encouraged to report to the OCPB hotline at 1166 or through the OCPB Connect application. And that is it for our morning edition of NBT World Brief. And for more stories, you can scan the QR code on your screen to access our full coverage across all media platforms. Until next time, สวัสดีครับ

houses. They were not classified as businesses' requirements. It will also investigate complaints about noise from testing bags have not affected the public. Kasem Sathongkhak, the assistant governor of the Metropolitan Electricity Authority, or MEA, said data centers in Bangkok use about 8 megawatts of electricity, less than sizable shopping malls. A Ministry of Energy team has inspected the data center in the Ramanai area of Bangkok after authorities determined that a large amount of fuel for emergency generators had been stored without permission. Thitipat Chodeshachainan, the secretary to the Minister of Energy, said a preliminary inspection by the Department of Energy Business found that the data center site in Bangkok's Ramanai area had previously stored up to 200,000 liters of reserve fuel for emergency generators without permission. Although the operator has since removed all the fuel from the site, as ordered by officials, the action constitutes an offense under the Fuel Oil Control Act. Authorities are preparing to file a complaint and pursue legal action. Regarding regulations for data centers, Thitipat clarified that the Ministry of Energy has never authorized the establishment of fuel storage facilities for emergency generators at data centers in residential areas, especially in Bangkok. If any data center is found storing fuel without permission, the ministry will inspect the site and take legal action. This Friday, the Data Center Committee will meet with relevant agencies to review and establish comprehensive rules covering buildings, electrical systems, water systems, and fuel storage. Local residents and operators of nearby businesses said they had smelled a fuel odor for more than 2 months. They noted that the odor may come from fuel remaining in the drainage system and urged relevant agencies to address the problem. Deputy Prime Minister and Minister of Foreign Affairs Siasak Phuongkhetkao said his upcoming trip to Malaysia on September 6 will involve security cooperation discussions and talks on ways to address unrest in Thailand's southern border provinces. Minister Siasak said the discussions would focus on the situation in the south to ensure security for both countries, as well as the construction and expansion of the border fence, which would benefit both nations. In addition, discussions will cover groups involved in unrest that operate across the border. Some of the members of these groups are wanted under arrest warrants, while others hold dual citizenship. Siasak explained that Malaysia also does not want to support anything that undermines security, so the two sides will discuss how they can work together. Regarding the incidents occurring in Thailand's three southern border provinces, the foreign minister said Thailand and Malaysia must work together, including sharing intelligence in a timely manner so that decisions can be made quickly. He added that when incidents of this nature occur, coordination is necessary as a younger generation has become involved. Therefore, the two sides need to work in an integrated manner. Thailand and Malaysia are expanding cooperation on border security, information sharing, and emergency preparedness following discussions at the 119th Thailand-Malaysia Regional Border Committee, or RBC, meeting in Hat Yai, Songkhla. The three-day meeting, which concluded today, was co-chaired by 4th Army Area Commander Lieutenant General Norathip Poinok and Malaysian Army Western Field Commander Lieutenant General Dato Khairul Azmizal bin Ahmad Natal. The two sides discussed measures to improve public safety and counter cross-border crime, including illegal goods smuggling, narcotics trafficking, and human trafficking. Discussions also covered humanitarian assistance and disaster relief to improve coordination during emergencies.
Beyonce

Security, both sides agreed to support economic, social, and environmental development in border communities. Thailand and Malaysia will continue coordinating through 6 working groups under the RBC framework. Malaysia will host the 120th Regional Border Committee meeting in May of 2027. And lastly, the aircraft carrier USS Abraham Lincoln has arrived in Chonburi for a port visit involving around 5,000 U.S. Navy personnel who are expected to contribute to the local economy and the tourism scene in the area. USS Abraham Lincoln, the United States Navy's Nimitz-class aircraft carrier, has arrived at Lam Chabang Port in Chonburi Province. The vessel docked for a scheduled port call, bringing approximately 5,000 military personnel to Thailand. Heads of local agencies, including Pattaya City's mayor, the Pattaya City Police Force, and Bang Lamung's district's chief officer welcomed Captain Dan Keeler, the commander of the USS Abraham Lincoln. Following the docking procedure, the crew began coordinated disembarkment. The U.S. Navy personnel are scheduled to visit Pattaya. Port authorities, the Royal Thai Navy, security agencies, and local administrative bodies are coordinating to ensure safety and efficient operations during the port call. Lam Chabang's port terminal, where the carrier is docked, features a berth approximately 500 meters long and 16 meters deep. It accommodates roll-on, roll-off vessels and general cargo ships with an annual capacity of about 1 million revenue tons of cargo and 1.1 million vehicles. Its ability to receive a vessel of this size demonstrates Lam Chabang's strong capacity to support large-scale international maritime and logistics operations. The port call is expected to benefit tourism and service businesses in Chonburi, especially in Pattaya. Spending by visiting personnel will support hotels, restaurants, transportation providers, and other local businesses during their stay. And that's all for a midday edition of NBT World Brief. For more stories, please scan the QR code on your screen to access our full coverage across all media platforms. Until next time, Swatika.

0: สวัสดีค่ะ It's great to have you join us for Newsline as we broadcast on NBT and NBT World. Today is Thursday, September 3rd of 2026, and you're with me, Sandra Han Utsaha. In our first story for tonight, Prime Minister Anutin Tamunakun has inspected final ceremonial preparations along the Jaipraya River. The royal barge procession is scheduled to proceed on November 6th. The inspection tour began at the Royal Barge Ceremonial Boat Sheds near Wasukri Pier. Accompanied by senior naval officers, Prime Minister Anutin reviewed formation logistics and barge maintenance protocols. He then traveled by boat downriver to Wat Arun Ratchawararam to inspect reception facilities, spectator pavilions, and safety perimeters. Following the inspection, the Prime Minister announced that the historic vessels, navigation routes, and ceremonial protocols are fully prepared. Continuous rehearsals will proceed through coming weeks to ensure navigational precision and crew safety during the state spectacle. The Premier emphasized that the ancient river procession will display Thailand's cultural heritage and royal traditions to domestic and international spectators. Security agencies will maintain strict cordons along public viewing platforms to protect attending crowds. Prime Minister Anutin also issued a direct warning to riverside restaurants and commercial venues. He urged operators not to inflate food prices or take unfair advantage of visitors during rehearsals and on ceremony day. In our next news story, Deputy Prime Minister and Foreign Minister Sihasak Phongkaetkaew will visit Malaysia from Sunday to Monday. The bilateral talks will focus on strengthening border security, joint development, and regional economic connectivity. Ministry of Foreign Affairs spokesperson Chaithai Upakan Nitikaset announced the upcoming mission in Bangkok. The diplomatic trip builds directly on discussions held during the Thai Prime Minister's official visit to Malaysia on July 9th and 10th. Security coordination and shared border development anchor the bilateral agenda. National Intelligence Agency Director Thanat Suwananon will accompany the foreign minister. In his capacity as chief negotiator for the Southern Border Peace Dialogue, Director Thanat will introduce himself to Malaysian officials. The delegation seeks to strengthen institutional collaboration with Kuala Lumpur to advance the Southern peace process. Negotiators also plan to review joint infrastructure projects, including proposed border security fencing designed to deter contraband smuggling and illicit crossings. Officials emphasize that stricter border management must proceed alongside commercial development. The coordinated initiatives seek to improve public safety and expand legitimate trade opportunities for border communities on both sides. Deputy Prime Minister and Finance Minister Igniti Thamprapad will convene the Data Center Business Policy Committee tomorrow. The inaugural meeting addresses growing concerns over unlicensed facilities in urban areas. The high-level panel aims to disclose regulatory loopholes and establish unified oversight across Thailand's rapidly expanding digital infrastructure sector. While many international operators enter through the Board of Investment, several unpromoted facilities have exploited legal gaps to operate without obtaining municipal safety permits. The committee will review relevant building codes and environmental regulations to eliminate enforcement gaps. Deputy Prime Minister Igniti noted that regulating facility locations requires synchronized oversight among the Ministry of Energy, urban planning agencies, and local administrations. The Bangkok governor has been invited to join the inaugural session to align city zoning rules with national environmental standards. The policy board will establish clear criteria governing power consumption, fuel storage, and community safety before submitting proposals to the cabinet. Officials emphasize that strict rules are necessary to safeguard residential communities. The unified framework will ensure that foreign tech investment generates maximum economic benefits while limiting negative environmental impacts. On to other news now. The Ministry of Defense has launched a joint initiative with public and private technology partners. The project aims to upgrade cyber resilience and train military personnel in artificial intelligence applications.
1: According to Minister of Defense, Lieutenant General Adun Buntamjaren, the initiative brings together the Defense Ministry, the Digital Government Development Agency, and Mobile Telecommunications Operator, AIS. The curriculum is designed to equip armed forces personnel and their families with modern digital skills. The training prepares military households for rapid technological shifts driven by artificial intelligence. Speaking at the launch, Minister Adun stated that the global security environment is entering the artificial intelligence era at full speed. The defense sector requires specialized personnel equipped with advanced technological knowledge to respond to emerging national security challenges. Under its digital defense policy, the ministry is upgrading competency across four key pillars, which are physical fitness, theoretical knowledge, vocational expertise, and technical skills. The long-term strategy aims to transform the military into a data-driven and AI-driven institution. The initiative will strengthen national defense preparedness against increasingly complex cyber threats and network intrusions.
0: As macroeconomic pressures weigh on the baht, authorities are turning to creative exports to build new economic value on the global stage. The Department of Intellectual Property has partnered with the Office of SMEs Promotion to feature 8 Thai creators at Kyiv Seoul 2026. The South Korean exhibition runs from now to the 6th of September. The initiative advances a directive led by Deputy Prime Minister and Minister of Commerce, Supachi Sutampan. The policy aims to turn domestic intellectual property into commercial export value. Director General Aramon Saptawitham noted that the campaign builds on the domestic Art Universe exhibition, which generated over 90 million baht. Kyiv Seoul is South Korea's largest art fair, hosting over 175 galleries from 18 nations. The Thai Pavilion, themed Thai Artists Without Borders, connects local creators with global collectors and galleries. Featured exhibitors include Wisut Ponimit and Wisunupong Nunan, alongside character designers Molly and Tu Choi. South Korea's art market recorded an annual trading value exceeding 638 billion won, or about 15.5 billion baht. By entering Seoul, the department aims to expand Thailand's 24 billion baht art asset sector while strengthening bilateral copyright enforcement partnerships.

0: we try to bring Thai well-known and modern artists to participate in the fair to showcase their art products. At the same time, South Korea also famous for creating entertainment business, which are very successful. So it's a good opportunity to talk and discuss with intellectual property agency who also help to promote as well as to protect these creative works like entertainment business. So I think it's a good opportunity if we can work together with Korea international property related agency.
1: Coming up next on Newsline, the Thai baht is expected to weaken over the next 2 months. Meanwhile, healthy Thai people are urged to register as stem cell donors. Stay tuned.

0: Welcome back to Newsline, and in our next story, the Thai baht is expected to weaken over the next 2 months before potentially rebounding toward year-end as external macroeconomic pressures ease. SCB Financial Markets Chief Patrick Bouillier outlined the projections. He expects the local currency will trade between 33 baht and 30 satang and 33 baht and 80 satang per U.S. dollar in the short term. The depreciation is driven by persistent inflation concerns in the United States. A wide interest rate gap between Thai and American benchmark rates continues to weigh on the currency. Escalating geopolitical friction in the Middle East also risks driving up global crude oil import costs. Additional domestic risks include potential American trade barriers and temporary trade deficits. However, the SCB Financial Markets Chief noted that the currency could strengthen to between 32 baht and 75 satang and 33 baht and 25 satang per dollar toward the close of the year. A projected cooling in United States growth and inflation could reduce pressure on the Federal Reserve to raise borrowing costs. Furthermore, rising global gold prices and easing regional conflicts could improve Thailand's overall trade balance. These factors would support a steady currency recovery across the final quarter. An urgent nationwide campaign has been launched calling on healthy citizens to register as stem cell donors. The appeal from the Thai Red Cross Society comes as thousands of blood disease patients face critical shortages of matched tissue donors.
1: Thai Red Cross Society Secretary General Tet Budnak presided over the opening ceremony of the World Marrow Donor Day 2026. The event marks the 25th anniversary of Thailand's Stem Cells Registry Program under the theme 25 Years Forward with Stem Cell Hope. The initiative seeks to expand donor registries and improve survival rates for patients suffering from severe blood disorders. The National Blood Center revealed that a little over 3,800 Thai patients are currently awaiting stem cell transplants. Although Thailand has registered about 382,500 potential donors, only 850 individuals have completed successful transplants. The odds of finding a matched non-relative donor with identical tissue types stand at just 1 in 10,000. The agency is inviting healthy individuals aged 18 to 50, weighing at least 45 kilograms, to register throughout September 2026. Donor can register while giving blood at the National Blood Center, Red Cross Station 11 in Bang Khae, or 8 regional blood centers.
0: And on to another story now. Consumer protection regulators have ordered full ticket refunds for the Asaniwasan farewell tour concert. The directive follows a VIP seating collapse that halted the opening concert in Mungtong Thani. The structural failure occurred on Wednesday inside the VIP section at Impact Arena. Organizers halted the performance and rescheduled the event this coming Wednesday. Minister attached to the Prime Minister's office, Supamat Isarapakdi, ordered swift regulatory action. She instructed the Consumer Protection Board to negotiate remedies with promoter Negrung Connect and ticket agency Thai Ticket Major. Under the state brokered agreement, ticket holders unable to attend the rescheduled date can claim a full refund through Thai Ticket Major. Fans wishing to see the rock duo can transfer their tickets to alternative shows on September 3rd, 5th, 6th, or 8th. Credit card refunds will process within 2 billing cycles, while cash purchases will return within 15 business days. Minister Supamat announced that concertgoers who incurred hotel, flight, or transit expenses because of the postponement may submit expense receipts directly to consumer protection officers. And in some great news, The administration has presented nearly 15 million baht in state rewards to Thailand's women's national volleyball team. This followed their continental championship victory and Olympic qualification. Speaking to athletes and coaching staff, Prime Minister Anutin Chanwirakul praised the squad for delivering pride and unity to sports fans nationwide. The reception featured a lighthearted celebration when the Prime Minister briefly traded volleyball passes with team captain Pornphan Gebrat before assembled reporters. Under criteria established by the National Sports Development Fund, authorities disbursed 11.76 million baht in performance incentives. The 14 national players received a combined 8.4 million baht, translating to 600,000 baht each. The coaching team received 840,000 baht, while the Volleyball Association of Thailand received 2.52 million baht. The committee also approved an additional 3 million baht grant for the National Federation. That decision brought total association funding to 5.52 million baht, lifting total government support to 14.76 million baht. Officials transferred the financial rewards directly into the players' bank accounts immediately following the reception, sparking cheers from the celebrating squad. And it's time for another break now, but coming up next, we have global headlines, so don't go away.

In our first global story, U.S. President Donald Trump expressed satisfaction that Prince Harry and Meghan Markle have departed the United States. He criticized the couple for showing disrespect toward the British royal family. Speaking to reporters at the White House, Trump said he has never been a fan of the couple. He took issue with their public criticisms of the late Queen Elizabeth

Trump reiterated his view that the couple handled their exit poorly. Normality after an unprecedented migrant influx overwhelmed Spain's North African enclave of Ceuta. The demonstration was organized by civic groups from Ceuta and backed by right-wing opposition parties. Protesters strongly criticized Prime Minister Pedro Sanchez over his administration's handling of the border crisis. Tensions in the enclave have remained high since more than 70,000 migrants crossed from Morocco across July 30th and 31st, seeking employment pathways into Europe. Most migrants returned to Morocco within hours after finding themselves without adequate food, water, or shelter. However, thousands remain stranded in Ceuta, where municipal resources have been severely stretched. Unable to travel onward to mainland Spain, many asylum seekers spent weeks sleeping outdoors before volunteers distributed blankets and sheets. Migrants now queue daily for food rations from the Red Cross. Ceuta and neighboring Melilla form the European Union's only two land borders with Africa, making both enclaves major entry points for migrants. And in one more global story, Indian Prime Minister Narendra Modi met Belgian Prime Minister Bart De Wever in New Delhi earlier today. The bilateral summit marks the first visit by a Belgian head of government to India in two decades. The two leaders convened at Hyderabad House to expand economic cooperation across trade, investment, technology, and defense manufacturing. De Wever, who took office in February of 2025, is conducting an official state visit through September 4th at Modi's invitation. Prior to formal discussions, the Belgian leader visited the Rajghat Memorial to lay a floral wreath and sign the visitor book. The mission builds on momentum from a March 2025 trade mission led by Princess Astrid, which produced 38 bilateral agreements across industry and academia. Thank you for joining us for Newsline for tonight, and we leave you with the stunning Lagoon of Joy nestled inside the crater of El Salvador's Tecapa volcano. Its greenish, sulfur-rich waters attract visitors who believe they offer medicinal benefits. I'm Sandra Hunt-Utsaha for Newsline. Sawasdee ka.